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Yo, yo, yo, what's up, what's up, what's up, family? How you living out there? What you got going on for yourself? Yeah, it's your brother 1G, the General, in the air with you right now. WYMM, Caribbean Power Radio, 96.5. You're inside the Reggae Overground. We're going to do our Sunday session. So get your bass right.

Yes, yes, yes. That's Mr. Barris Hammond along with John Ball right here on 96.5 FM. Caribbean Power Radio. This is the reggae overground, you know. Thank you so much for having me. You know, if you're out there riding, man, make sure you take it easy while you roll for show. I-95, 295, I-10, and everything in between.

Yeah, family, man, it's beautiful out there, man. I hope you're enjoying yourself. I hope you're enjoying the beautiful moon. Every breath you take, man, cherish each one of your family. Make sure you're loving each other, man, and respect being kind with the time you got left. That's what's up, man. That's what's gonna make life great again, you know, where you don't have to be miserable and upset all the time. Just smile about it. Move on, move around. Yeah, don't let it get you down.

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You know what I'm saying? Keep it, stay in your lane, keep between the ditches, you know. Hey, blessings on out there to our family over there in Venezuela. All my Venezuelan family, man. We praying with you. We Venezuelan strong and hoping the best under the circumstances. So make sure you keep sending your prayers and whatever you can do to help out. 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

0: Yeah, that's what's up, family, you know. 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
0: 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Yeah, man, Cleveland Road, Moncrief, Myrtle Ave. Much love out there, tell you. 45th, GP, Grandpa, man, much love. 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

how it goes in life, man. 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
2: So, Sean, this is a kind of scary study here. 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
3: Wow.
2: So you got like a 40-year span to begin to change your dietary habits, lower your blood pressure, and you could do that within 30 days. You know what I'm saying? But high blood pressure is treatable, is the sad thing about it. And we don't do anything about it. I don't think people think that you can get rid of high blood pressure once you get it and they start giving you all these God-blessed pills.
3: Yeah, I know, but, you know, the stress of everyday life, does it contribute to that?
2: It definitely does.
3: I mean, like, do you see that going away anytime soon? I mean, people can't even pay their rent, and they work all day long, two and three jobs.
2: Well, we're going to have to
3: go. They can't pay their rents. They can't pay their car payments. They, you know, like...
2: Well, I ain't going to catch no high blood pressure over there. I'm going to go into my closet, my prayer closet, and I'm going to pray and meditate and come out of that closet and go on about my business.
3: That's right. And you're probably going to go in there in the dark because if you can't afford to pay your light bill, you know, what's going to happen?
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1: So everybody's talking about this teacher got into a fight with a student over a confiscated cell phone. And the student, now they struck first. And it was a substitute teacher, I understand, right?
2: Right.
1: So that teacher had already made up their mind. Before I go in this classroom, if somebody do something to me, I'm going off. And she did it.
2: Okay, BJ, I wouldn't say that. She was determined to let that young lady know that she was not going to punk her.
1: Right.
2: You know.
1: I advocate for that. I advocate for teachers to stand up for yourself. Don't you go home maimed and somebody poke your eye out because you're trying to keep some job. No, you better defend yourself and live to fight another day. You get a job at another school system. And I promise you, if you get into a fight with a student and they see that you were not the aggressor, these people, they understand what's going on in school.
2: I don't know about that, BJ. Mm-mm. I don't know about that. Because if with that logic, they wouldn't allow this to happen. You know what I'm saying? Look at all the things that are happening in the school systems. They have allowed students to just take over. Students have more rights than the adults. They just take over. They can just do whatever they want, get away with whatever they want. And a teacher, unfortunately, you know, I hope she has a GoFundMe page because I don't know how this is going to turn out. I'm telling you.
1: But Sean, this is a part of the plan because they allow this. These state systems allow the students to be unruly because they are projecting a certain number of them being in the jail system or in the prison system. So they they love chaos.
2: Because, yeah, and it's definitely by design, BJ, because, you know, it seems these classrooms are like 90% discipline, 10% teaching.
1: Right.
2: So if it's 90% discipline and 10% teaching, what could your child be learning?
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1: So, Sean, do you like eating at all-you-can-eat buffet restaurants?
2: No, BJ. Buffets are germy.
1: Oh, my God.
2: They are so germy.
1: Think about if you was at a restaurant and, you know, when they pick up all the handles, I guess if they test those handles, Sean, there would be so much urine and fecal matter on the handles where you dip your food into at these buffets, it will make people not even want to go.
2: Yeah, BJ, but they tell you things like that and people still want to go. It's somehow they compartmentalize it and just keep moving. But buffets and things like that, they are so germy.
1: Oh, my God.
2: Because, BJ, when I bring my groceries home from the grocery store, from the supermarket,
1: yeah,
2: I give them a bubble bath.
1: Oh, wow. You just put everything in the sink?
2: I wash them down.
1: Wow.
2: Mm-hmm.
1: You know, they say that this stuff got so much plastic on it, like your apples and grapes and stuff like that. What do you wash your stuff in?
2: God, who could afford to buy an apple?
1: what kind of groceries are you buying?
2: Apples come in a can. Who could afford to buy an apple?
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1: So everybody's talking about this teacher in Rocky Mount, North Carolina, got into a fight with a student over a confiscated cell phone. And the student, now they struck first. So I'm telling you what's going to happen next. Like, so the retaliation piece, because I think a lot of teachers are tired of watching other teachers get beat up on video
2: and have their careers ruined.
1: Right.
2: Behind not having any support. And BJ, I just wanted you to think about this point. Think about the culture of the classroom, if you could call it a classroom.
1: Right.
2: No one stepped in to stop it.
1: Mm.
2: No one assisted the teacher, the student whatsoever. They just sat back and wanted to see this chaos.
1: And the other sad thing about these incidents is that you see black children fighting black adults. This is not supposed to be taking place. And it's producing a very toxic culture where the youth do not respect the elders, especially the Gen Z generation, man. They have to change.
2: But right, you see this young black woman, this woman substitute, they're in distress, and the young black men just sit in class, in the class, and basically want to see it happen. It's just like, we in trouble, BJ.
1: Yeah, because
2: that's all I can tell you. We're in trouble.
1: It's a parenting issue. It always goes back to a parenting issue that we were raised to have respect for our elders, especially at school. You would never find one of my friends fighting a teacher. That just wouldn't happen.
2: BJ, it's more than a parenting issue. You just said it earlier that they have created this system to function in this manner. So that's more than a parenting issue.
1: Well, I'm saying it's at the root of it, it's a parenting issue, because if the parents were doing their job and disciplining their children and helping them to have exquisite manners and having respect for their elders, this would not be taking place.
2: Okay, I agree with you, but don't say it is the issue. There are other issues, you know what I'm saying? It's a larger issue, because for them to allow these classrooms to function in this manner, that is the issue. Because regardless of what type of parenting you receive, if you go to school and they don't tolerate it, it won't happen.
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0: Kevin Samuels unfortunately passed away. He had a lot of influence on a lot of young brothers, too. They were listening to him. My son is a fan of Kevin Samuels. But Dr. Umar Johnson said...
1: Is your son really a fan of Kevin Samuels?
0: I swear to God he is. He got me... Look, he got... He's the one that started me watching Kevin Samuels.
1: What could he gain from listening to Kevin Samuels?
0: Kevin Samuels made people look at themselves. He pricked people's consciousness. I didn't agree with everything, but I was liking the way...
1: No, he made people critique and hate black women even more.
0: No, I don't agree totally with that. No,
1: I do. No. You know, the black man has... They always want to blame the black woman for something, for them being incompetent. All the bad things that are going on in the world, and the only person you're mad at is the black woman. I find issues with that.
0: I think it's good conversation. You know, it wasn't... On a small time level, he was making people think because they had to defend themselves and their position on relationships.
1: I tell you what, I'll say this. If Kevin Samuels fought the white man the way he fought the black woman, we'd be free in the morning.
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1: All right, y'all. I'm looking forward to what you got to say about what we're talking about today. You can call me right now at 704-755-7976. That is 704-755-7976. 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
1: We need to learn how to treat black women. That's why we're not being blessed.
2: Mm-hmm. Because I know one time you said something about black women got to get used to having sharing a husband. Some stupid stuff you said like that. I'm like,
1: well, why we got to get used to that? It's not for sex purposes. Like, women need to be taken care of. And if you are a real man, if you see a woman that needs help and you're doing it from a perspective of, I can't leave this sister out here, and I have the means now,
2: right,
1: to help her.
2: Oh, but how is it helping me to marry a man with a wife, or be with a man with a wife? How is that helping me when I want to be in a monogamous relationship? What type of help is that giving me? You mean like financial help?
1: Oh yeah, absolutely, financial help. Yeah.
2: Well, if you want to help somebody, why do they have to marry you or be with you for you to financially help them? Why can't you just help them?
1: Well, you want her to be righteous because she needs a husband to have intimacy with. So, if she's like a girlfriend, is she like a woman on the side, or
2: have I taken
1: a responsibility?
2: You're saying, if you see a woman and you see that she needs help, and you're saying, okay, I'm a man, I have the means, I don't want to see this woman just out here,
1: right,
2: you know, without, why can't you just help her? Why does she also have to be your wife?
1: Because
2: if you just want to help her, you would just give her the funds. She wouldn't have to be something to you.
1: Okay, if my wife agrees that, okay, we're going to send this lady a stipend to help her with her children, and my wife agrees with it, what's wrong with that?
2: Okay, now your wife in it. I'm just saying.
1: Yeah, she got to be in it, because if my wife don't know about it, then why are you giving, I missed $500 missing out of the account. What are you doing? Oh, I'm giving it to the sister named Lashika. She live over there. Come on, man. Everybody got to be in it.
2: No,
1: I'm just going
2: back off what you're saying. You say, you know, I see this sister out here.
1: Right.
2: And I'm a man.
1: Right.
2: And, you know, I want to help her. But you were saying, we're piggybacking off of when I said that you feel like black women have to get used to sharing a man. Well, sharing a husband.
1: A righteous man. Saying, a righteous relationship where a man takes up responsibility to help a woman to be secure.
2: But she has to marry you in order to be secure?
1: Otherwise, she's my girlfriend.
2: No.
1: Listen, there's a couple of things you could do. All right, let me be clear.
2: If you're saying, I just want to help this woman get on her feet, make sure she's okay, I have the means, I don't want to see her without.
1: Okay.
2: Why can't you just help her financially? Why do you have to have
1: You can do that. We don't have to have a relationship.
2: Okay, so that's
1: you
2: what
1: can
2: I'm
1: do
2: saying,
1: that.
2: You
1: yeah,
2: know?
1: You can do that.
2: All right.
1: Yeah.
2: Yeah,
1: yeah, you can do that.
2: Mm-hmm.
1: So you think I have ulterior motive?
2: Yeah. Somebody got to marry you.
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1: The news of Clive Davis's passing at the age of 94. He was a towering figure in music, one of the greatest record producers and executives in the country. Some of the artists that he was known to have managed: Whitney Houston, Aretha Franklin, Luther Vandross, Phyllis Hyman, Lisa Lefi Lopez, Billy Davis. Notorious B.I.G. was on his label. Of course, he became a mentor to Sean P. Diddy Combs, Miles Davis, Maurice White, Sly Stone, and so many others. But there was a couple of things that always stood out in the back of my mind about some of the suspicious deaths that happened with Lisa Lefi Lopez, who passed away in 2002. Notorious B.I.G., of course, after leaving a Vibe magazine party, he was ambushed. Whitney Houston, her tragic death in that hotel bathtub at the Beverly Hills Hilton Hotel. And also, I didn't know that Phyllis Hyman died of suicide under his watch. She passed away in 1995, hours before she was supposed to perform at the Apollo Theater. So just some things that I'm bringing up. We don't want to disparage anybody who has passed away, but those are some of the things that stand out in my mind when I think about Clive Davis and some of our greatest artists. Of course, Luther Vandross, who passed away early, back in the early 2000s as well. So it's a lot to digest, and I'm sure people have different opinions about a person's career and their body of work, but those are some of the things I remember about Clive Davis.
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2013. Well, one of the hardest stage of my life, you see me? Diabetes smash me up wicked. See, 2019 is another challenge I'm gonna go through. End up get shit.

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1: So, Sean, this is a kind of scary study here. They're talking about high blood pressure in your 30s can link you to having dementia in your 70s.
2: Mm-hmm. Wow.
1: So you got like a 40-year span to begin to change your dietary habits, lower your blood pressure, and you could do that within 30 days. You know what I'm saying? But high blood pressure is treatable, is the sad thing about it. And we don't do anything about it. I don't think people think that you can get rid of high blood pressure once you get it and they start giving you all these God-blessed pills.
2: Yeah, I know, but, you know, the stress of everyday life, does it contribute to that?
1: It definitely does.
2: I mean, like, do you see that going away anytime soon? I mean, people can't even pay their rent, and they work all day long, two and three jobs.
1: Well, we're going to have to
2: go. They can't pay their rents. They can't pay their car payments. They, you know, like...
1: Well, I ain't going to catch no high blood pressure over there. I'm going to go into my closet, my prayer closet, and I'm going to pray and meditate and come out of that closet and go on about my business.
2: That's right. And you're probably going to go in there in the dark because if you can't afford to pay your light bill, you know, what's going to happen?
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1: So everybody's talking about this teacher got into a fight with a student over a confiscated cell phone. And the student, now they struck first. And it was a substitute teacher, I understand, right?
2: Right.
1: So that teacher had already made up their mind. Before I go in this classroom, if somebody do something to me, I'm going off. And she did it.
2: Okay, BJ, I wouldn't say that. She was determined to let that young lady know that she was not going to punk her.
1: Right.
2: You know?
1: I advocate for that. I advocate for teachers to stand up for yourself. Don't you go home maimed and somebody poke your eye out because you're trying to keep some job. No, you better defend yourself and live to fight another day. You get a job at another school system. And I promise you, if you get into a fight with a student and they see that you were not the aggressor, these people, they understand what's going on.
2: I don't know about that, BJ. Mm-mm. I don't know about that, because if with that logic, they wouldn't allow this to happen. You know what I'm saying? Look at all the things that are happening in the school systems. They have allowed students to just take over. Students have more rights than the adults. They just take over. They can just do whatever they want, get away with whatever they want. And a teacher, unfortunately, you know, I hope she has a GoFundMe page, because I don't know how this is going to turn out. Telling you.
1: But Sean, this is a part of the plan, because they allow this. These state systems allow the students to be unruly because they are projecting a certain number of them being in the jail system or in the prison system. So they they love chaos.
2: Yeah, and it's definitely by design, BJ, because, you know, it seems these classrooms are like 90% discipline, 10% teaching.
1: Right.
2: So if it's 90% discipline and 10% teaching, what could your child be learning?
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1: So, Sean, do you like eating at all-you-can-eat buffet restaurants?
2: No, BJ. Buffets are germy.
1: Oh, my God.
2: They are so germy.
1: Think about if you was at a restaurant and, you know, when they pick up all the handles, I guess if they test those handles, Sean, there would be so much urine and fecal matter on the handles where you dip your food into at these buffets, it will make people not even want to go.
2: Yeah, BJ, but they tell you things like that and people still want to go. It's somehow they compartmentalize it and just keep moving. But buffets and things like that, they are so germy.
1: Oh, my God.
2: Because, BJ, when I bring my groceries home from the grocery store, from the supermarket,
1: yeah,
2: I give them a bubble bath.
1: Oh, wow. You just put everything in the sink?
2: I wash them down.
1: Wow.
2: Mm-hmm.
1: You know, they say that this stuff got so much plastic on it, like your apples and grapes and stuff like that. What do you wash your stuff in?
2: God, who could afford to buy an apple?
1: what kind of groceries are you buying?
2: Apples come in a can. Who could afford to buy an apple?
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1: So everybody's talking about this teacher in Rocky Mount, North Carolina, got into a fight with a student over a confiscated cell phone. And the student, now they struck first. So I'm telling you what's going to happen next. Like, so the retaliation piece, because I think a lot of teachers are tired of watching other teachers get beat up on video
2: and have their careers ruined.
1: Right.
2: Behind not having any support. And BJ, I just wanted you to think about this point. Think about the culture of the classroom, if you could call it a classroom.
1: Right.
2: No one stepped in to stop it.
1: Mm.
2: No one assisted the teacher, the student whatsoever. They just sat back and wanted to see this chaos.
1: And the other sad thing about these incidents is that you see black children fighting black adults. This is not supposed to be taking place. And it's producing a very toxic culture where the youth do not respect the elders, especially the Gen Z generation, man. They have to change.

0: You just said it earlier that they have created this system to function in this manner. So that's more than a parenting issue.
1: Well, I'm saying it's at the root of it is a parenting issue, because if the parents were doing their job and disciplining their children and helping them to have exquisite manners and having respect for their elders, this would not be taking place.
0: Okay. I agree with you, but don't say it is the issue. There are other issues. You know what I'm saying? It's a larger issue, because for them to allow these classrooms to function in this manner, that is the issue. Because regardless of what type of parenting you receive, if you go to school and they don't tolerate it, it won't happen.
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1: So, Sean, I know you were never a Kevin Samuels fan.
2: Never. But,
1: Kevin Samuels unfortunately passed away. He had a lot of influence on a lot of young brothers, too. They were listening to him. My son is a fan of Kevin Samuels. But Dr. Umar Johnson said...
2: Is your son really a fan of Kevin Samuels?
1: I swear to God he is. He got he's the one that started me watching Kevin Samuels.
2: What could he gain from listening to Kevin Samuels?
1: Kevin Samuels made people look at themselves. He pricked people's consciousness. I didn't agree with everything, but I was liking the way...
2: No, he made people critique and hate black women even more.
1: No, I don't agree totally with that. No,
2: yeah, I do. No. You know, the black man has... They always want to blame the black woman for something, for them being incompetent. All the bad things that are going on in the world, and the only person you're mad at is the black woman. I find issues with that.
1: I think it's good conversation. You know, it wasn't on a small time level. He was making people think because they had to defend themselves and their position on relationships.
2: I tell you what, I'll say this. If Kevin Samuels fought the white man the way he fought the black woman, we'd be free in the morning.
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0: 1-866. 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I want to hear what you got to say. 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

0: we need to learn how to treat black women. That's why we're not being blessed.
1: Mm-hmm. Because I know one time you said something about black women got to get used to having sharing a husband. Some stupid stuff you said like that. I'm like,
0: well, why we got to get used to that? But it's not for sex purposes. Like, women need to be taken care of. And if you are a real man, if you see a woman that needs help and you're doing it from a perspective of, I can't leave this sister out here and I have the means now to help her.
1: But how is it helping me to marry a man with a wife or be with a man with a wife? How is that helping me when I want to be in a monogamous relationship? What type of help is that giving me? You mean like financial help?
0: Oh, yeah, absolutely. Financial help, yeah.
1: Well, if you want to help somebody, why do they have to marry you or be with you for you to financially help them? Why can't you just help them?
0: Well, you want her to be righteous because she needs a husband to have intimacy with. So if she's like a girlfriend, is she like a woman on the side? Or
1: have I taken
0: a responsibility?
1: Saying, if you see a woman and you see that she needs help and you're saying, okay, I'm a man, I have the means, I don't want to see this woman just out here,
0: right,
1: you know, without. Why can't you just help her? Why does she also have to be your wife? Because
0: if you just want to help her,
1: you would just give her the funds. She wouldn't have to be something to you.
0: Okay, if my wife agrees that, okay, we're going to send this lady a stipend to help her with her children, and my wife agrees with it, what's wrong with that?
1: Okay, now your wife in it. I'm just saying.
0: Yeah, she got to be in it, because if my wife don't know about it, then why are you giving, I missed $500 missing out of the account. What are you doing? Oh, I'm giving it to the sister named Lashika. She live over there. Come on, man. Everybody got to be in it.
1: No,
0: I'm just
1: going back off what you're saying. You say, you know, I see this sister out here.
0: Right.
1: And I'm a man.
0: Right.
1: And, you know, I want to help her. But you were saying, we're piggybacking off of when I said that you feel like black women have to get used to sharing a man. Well, sharing a husband.
0: A righteous man. Saying, a righteous relationship where a man takes up responsibility to help a woman to be secure.
1: But she has to marry you in order to be secure?
0: Otherwise, she's my girlfriend.
1: No.
0: She's
1: your girlfriend.
0: There's a couple of things you could do. All right, let me be clear.
1: If you saying, I just want to help this woman get on her feet, make sure she's okay, I have the means, I don't want to see her without.
0: Okay.
1: Why can't you just help her financially? Why do you have to have
0: You can't do that. We don't have to have a relationship.
1: So that's
0: you can
1: what I'm
0: do
1: saying,
0: that.
1: You
0: yeah,
1: know?
0: You can do that.
1: All right.
0: Yeah.
1: Yeah.
0: Yeah, you can do that.
1: Mm-hmm.
0: So you think I have ulterior motive?
1: Yeah. Somebody gotta marry you.
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1: The news of Clive Davis's passing at the age of 94. He was a towering figure in music, one of the greatest record producers.

0: 2. Notorious B.I.G., of course, after leaving a Vibe magazine party, he was ambushed. Whitney Houston, her tragic death in that hotel bathtub at the Beverly Hills Hilton Hotel. And also, I didn't know that Phyllis Hyman died of suicide under his watch. She passed away in 1995, hours before she was supposed to perform at the Apollo Theater. So just some things that I'm bringing up. We don't want to disparage anybody who has passed away, but those are some of the things that stand out in my mind when I think about Clive Davis and some of our greatest artists. Of course, Luther Vandross, who passed away early, back in the early 2000s as well. So it's a lot to digest, and I'm sure people have different opinions about a person's career and their body of work. But those are some of the things I remember about Clive Davis.
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0: y'all know how to get in contact with me. 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
1: So, Sean, this is a kind of scary study here. They're talking about high blood pressure in your 30s can link you to having dementia in your 70s.
2: Mm-hmm. Wow.
1: So you got like a 40-year span to begin to change your dietary habits, lower your blood pressure, and you could do that within 30 days. You know what I'm saying? But high blood pressure is treatable, is the sad thing about it. And we don't do anything about it. I don't think people think that you can get rid of high blood pressure once you get it and they start giving you all these God-blessed pills.
2: Yeah, I know, but, you know, the stress of everyday life, does it contribute to that?
1: It definitely does.
2: I mean, like, do you see that going away anytime soon? I mean, people can't even pay their rent, and they work all day long, two and three jobs.
1: Well, we're going to have to
2: go. They can't pay their rents. They can't pay their car payments. They, you know, like...
1: Well, I ain't gonna catch no high blood pressure over there. I'm gonna go into my closet, my prayer closet, and I'm gonna pray and meditate and come out of that closet and go on about my business.
2: That's right. And you're probably gonna go in there in the dark because if you can't afford to pay your light bill, you know, what's gonna happen?
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2: So everybody's talking about this teacher got into a fight with a student over a confiscated cell phone. And the student, now they struck first. And it was a substitute teacher, I understand, right?
3: Right.
2: So that teacher had already made up their mind. Before I go in this classroom, if somebody do something to me, I'm going off. And she did it.
3: Okay, BJ, I wouldn't say that. She was determined to let that young lady know that she was not going to punk her.
2: Right.
3: You know?
2: I advocate for that. I advocate for teachers to stand up for yourself. Don't you go home maimed and somebody poke your eye out because you're trying to keep some job. No, you better defend yourself and live to fight another day. You get a job at another school system. And I promise you, if you get into a fight with a student and they see that you were not the aggressor, these people, they understand what's going on.
3: I don't know about that, BJ. I don't know about that, because if with that logic, they wouldn't allow this to happen. You know what I'm saying? Look at all the things that are happening in the school systems. They have allowed students to just take over. Students have more rights than the adults. They just take over. They can just do whatever they want, get away with whatever they want. And a teacher, unfortunately, you know, I hope she has a GoFundMe page, because I don't know how this is going to turn out. Telling you.
2: But Sean, this is a part of the plan, because they allow this. These state systems allow the students to be unruly because they are projecting a certain number of them being in the jail system or in the prison system. So they they love chaos.
3: Yeah, and it's definitely by design, BJ, because, you know, it seems these classrooms are like 90% discipline, 10% teaching.
2: Right.
3: So if it's 90% discipline and 10% teaching, what could your child be learning?
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0: exercise to lose all that weight.
1: She was trying to fake that. She was trying to say, I don't know what she was trying to say.
0: Yeah, she tried to make us think that she exercised to get slim, and she had been taking Ozempic.
1: Right.
0: A medically approved medication for managing weight and staying healthy. And Oprah's been, you know, dealing with her weight for a long time. And we wanted to see Oprah slim, but we thought she had gave up on trying to be slim. We thought Oprah had been exercising, been in the gym with Gail. They'd been working out. And then we saw Oprah's like, oh, okay, Oprah, go ahead. Oprah look good.
1: Well, maybe she was doing that as well.
0: Yeah, but she was taking Ozempic.
1: She looks good.
0: She looks great.
1: Mm-hmm.
0: She's look like she reversed her age and stuff. But Oprah has always wanted to be slim. We've been rooting for the woman. You know, it's very difficult to eat right in America. They don't make it easy for you to eat right.
1: No, especially when food is so astronomical, the healthy choices.
0: Yeah.
1: Yeah, so.
0: Yeah, so I'm happy for Oprah. She looks great. Her weight loss medication is working. We just didn't want her to make us feel like she had been exercising because she didn't want to tell everybody that she had been taking Ozempic.
1: I wonder why.
0: Who wants to tell somebody, oh, you know, I took that liposuction to lose all this weight? They want you to think that they worked out, been eating right, to try to trick you into believing that you can never do what they did.
1: Mm-hmm. And I'm glad she told, because it'll help a lot of people lose weight.
0: Right. Hey, but a lot of people are going to lose weight anyway, because the way these prices are so high, you ain't going to be eating all that food anyway. You're going to lose weight. Just give it about 9 months. You go to the grocery store or something. I can't afford that. You get a bag
1: of tragedy.
0: You get a bag of apples and walk out.
1: Mm-hmm.
0: That's what I did. I bought me a bag of apples.
1: Who could afford a bag of apples?
0: Hey, look, I bought me a bag of apples.
1: You bought a bag of apples. They probably felt like some little baseball. Ain't no way you bought a bag of apples.
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1: Another relationship topic. Shante, our clinical psychologist, is in the studio on the BJ Murphy Radio Show. And our relationship topic is catering to your significant other. And Shante, ain't it wrong with catering and spoiling your mate, right?
2: All right. So I think everybody have a preference. You know, okay. There's some women who don't mind being that person. So what exactly is cater? To provide what is wanted or needed by someone. They literally have a subheading that says, how do you cater to a man? That's bugs.
1: Well, Destiny's Child straightened everything out for me. Y'all heard that song, Cater to You by Destiny's Child?
2: Yes.
1: I really don't have to say anything else.
2: That's crazy, right? But if you look at it from that particular definition, and again, I just quickly Googled it because the term was used, to provide what is wanted or needed by someone. If you look at it from that definition, is that necessarily bad?
1: No.
2: To provide or to give a person that you care about and you love those particular needs, if you know, so it's all about preference. I have a preference, you know, and I'm being straight up honest. I don't mind giving of myself,
1: right,
2: to someone that I care about, as long as you meeting me somewhere in that middle.
1: People think it's like servitude. If I say I want to serve somebody, we don't want to serve each other.
2: Mm-hmm.
1: We don't want to go out of our way to make our spouse feel special because it's too much ego involved in these relationships.
2: Sure.
1: Now, and if these young people are not learning those values about when my grandmother used to iron my granddaddy's underwear.
2: Wow.
1: I mean, she'd be in there ironing his t-shirts, ironing his drawers. Mm. And I'd be like, man, that's
2: a different level. BJ, that's, I don't know if I'm ironing no drawers. But I mean, there is a level, I think, of vulnerability that comes in the term catering, if you're looking at it from the definition of just giving of yourself.
1: Yeah.
2: Isn't that what relationships is about? What are you thinking, Courtney?
3: Yeah, so I do think that's a part of what relationships about. It's about giving and taking. But when I look at, or when I think about the definition of catering for me, it's showing gratitude.
1: Mm.
3: It's saying, hey, I appreciate you.
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0: But there's a video that's circulating, and it shows what comes out of you. When you flush the toilet, it takes a look at through a laser of all the pathogens that are released in the bathroom. Because, you know, they talking about they test for COVID in the toilet.
1: Yeah, we've always been told that. Don't leave your toothbrush uncovered. You know, be careful with this, be careful with that, because you're exposed to so many toxins. When you flush the toilet.
0: Do you think that's why people have real bad breath? Because when you flush the toilet and your toothpaste is out there and all that.
1: No, PJ, be quiet.
0: They don't use proper hygiene. You know, you should close the toilet. I just started doing that because my wife always get on me about closing the toilet.
1: What? How am I supposed to respond to that? Your wife always get on you for not closing the toilet.
0: Right.
1: Where are we going with this?
0: No, I'm just saying that people miss that. That's huge. That you should close the toilet seat when you use the bathroom. That's all I'm saying.
1: So you don't close the lid when you use the rest after you use the restroom?
0: Not all the time. I don't. I sure don't.
1: Because you're a filthy animal.
0: You don't do it. You act like you so. You don't do it.
1: First of all, who would be even talking about their bathroom procedure on the air, on the radio? And like, why is that a topic of discussion?
0: Because people need to close the lid. I'm bringing it up because I want to bring awareness to it.
1: BJ, what you
0: going to
1: do when your wife leave you for somebody else?
0: She ain't going to leave me.
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0: 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It's the BJ Murphy Show.
1: All right, Mo joining me in the studio. Mo, let me ask you a question. What do you think about men that are so vain that they get facelifts? Is that? I mean, a man getting a facelift, and those things cost like $125,000.
2: Yeah, listen, if a man shows up to my house looking like the Catman and his eyes.

0: all pulled back, that's going to be a no for me.
1: Right.
0: But I like very, very masculine men. Like, yeah. I like very masculine men. And so even when men, like when they like do the airbrush on their photos on Facebook and it looks blurry, I'm like, sir, your face, why does your face look fuzzy?
1: Yeah.
0: Like, that's not, yeah, I don't like with men. And that's my bias, prejudice, whatever you want to call it. But yeah, I don't like it at all.
1: Yeah.
0: I don't.
1: I'm glad to hear you say that.
0: Yeah, but I also like to see women age gracefully too. When women, get all of this plastic surgery on their face and they don't look the same,
1: Women,
0: I don't know.
1: Today, they've been, like I said, we're being socially engineered. What's wrong with that old school black man that got a couple of scars on his face? He got cuts on his hands. You know, he might have like a dent somewhere on his face, but he's a man's man.
0: Dent on his face.
1: He's a man's man and a brother that, when you go out with him, he's going to protect you. Nobody ain't going to mess with you because the way your man look, he hard,
0: right.
1: You know what I'm saying? But he's soft like a teddy bear on the inside. What's wrong with those kind of men?
0: I get it. BJC, that's another part of my, what I'm trying to work through, because I'm more of the full body tattoo. Like, I love a guy full body tattoo.
1: Really?
0: Oh, you've been stabbed a couple times? I like that. You've been shot? That's a bullet wound? I like that.
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1: Yeah, BJ, as a black woman who dates black men,
2: yeah,
1: I can honestly tell you that black men are on fire.
2: Mm.
1: The trauma that black men have, and they don't talk about it. And you know, when I say this to a black man, they always say, well, no, that's, you know, no, we talk. But until you have had a black man lay on your lap and cry, you will never, another black man will never understand the depth of the trauma that their brother is going through. Because you all don't talk about it with each other.
2: Okay,
1: Mo. You all just really don't.
2: Mo, you telling me that you've had black men cry on your lap?
1: BJ, I ain't trying to make it sound like I'm outdating everybody, but I will say this. I have met more black men who are dealing with trauma, who have laid on my lap and cried, who I have had to make a therapy appointment for, because you can't date me and not be whole and healthy. That's right. Not going to happen.
2: Right.
1: So I've got to make our second date to the therapist. But yes, absolutely. Black men are hurting, BJ. They are hurting.
2: That's deep. That's deep, Mo. Mm-hmm. So are these men not dependent on you after they cried in your lap? Did they ask you to pay the car payment too?
1: That ain't gonna happen. That ain't gonna happen. Now, I'll get you some free Kleenex. I'll wipe your tears.
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1: Mo joining me on the show today. Mo, you told me the other day, we was talking on the phone, you said that, you know, you might date a white man if he treated you right, right?
2: If it's a nice white gentleman who wants to treat me nice, listen, brothers, you had your chance.
1: Okay, let's talk about that real quick, because I think you might be serious. I think you might be serious. I think that you have been looking for a man. And, you know, I think one of your problems is I think you're kind of choicey. I think you're very particular, very peculiar in what you're looking for. If he don't take his shoes off when he come in the house, and he put a napkin on the counter, you'd be like, you got it.
2: No, I'm not that type of person at all, because I don't value stuff.
1: Okay.
2: I don't value, if somebody walks in my house with shoes on, I don't care. I'll get the carpet clean. I don't value things. I value life and I value love. The issue that I'll say myself or others are having, BJ, like, these men are just, you know, BJ, it's either they're incredibly feminine, that's not my type,
1: mm-hmm.
2: or, you know, they're looking for a roommate disguised as a girlfriend because they need somebody to help them half on the bills, half on rent,
1: right?
2: Half on, I'm not doing that.
1: So, Mo, do you want to be married, right?
2: I would love to be married. I am wife material.
1: Oh, you are.
2: I mean, as the boys,
1: you're wife material. Yeah, you're definitely wife material. But what is it? Who have you met recently that you said, you know what, I think I can have a connection with this person, right? Are you waiting for him to make or say all the right things, or what is it that you think is holding you back right now?
2: Right now, black men are not getting the vaccine, so that's a holdup. Because I'm like, no, you won't be in my space without the vaccine. Goodbye, sir. So that's
1: so
2: right
1: you
2: now.
1: So you ain't gonna date no unvaccinated men.
2: Sure not.
1: Well, good luck.
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1: So, Sean, we were talking about the 6-year-old and the 12-year-old,
2: right,
1: who robbed a woman, and the child wanted to use the cell phone to call the parent. They took the phone and ran off with it. And I would advise everybody, when some young child comes up to you and want to use a cell phone, tell them I ain't got one. Because that's, you can't catch them with
2: that's
1: your bad knees. You know, you can't, don't let them use your phone.
2: Right.
1: They're going to run off with it because it's a scam. And a 6-year old.
2: Give me the number you want me to call.
1: No, I don't have a phone. I don't have a phone.
2: Right. I don't have a phone.
1: Yeah, I just don't have a phone.
2: Are you in trouble? Do you need help?
1: Right.
2: Because they are children.
1: Yeah.
2: You know what I'm saying? That's a slippery slope. You see a child in desperate need, you're just going to walk away from them?
1: Well, you know, I'm going to use my senses because, you know,
2: right,
1: that's game. You know,
2: right,
1: that's not right. You know, then
2: I
1: did that before, and the person acted like they wanted to run off, but I kept positioning myself to, like, you ain't going to run off with my phone. You know what I'm saying? So
2: that track phone, they could have had that.
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1: Those increased anxiety and depression from using these cell phones all the time. So your cell phone now become your best friend. You can't live without it. You take it to the bathroom. You're driving around town with it in your lap. And the people that made these cell phones, they knew what they were doing, Sean.
2: You take your phone to the bathroom?
1: Of course. Don't everybody take their phone to the bathroom?
2: I don't take my phone to the bathroom. That's dirty.
1: You're not going to make me sound like I'm crazy. Everybody takes their cell phone.
2: Not me.
1: To the bathroom. You don't take your cell phone
2: to
1: the bathroom?
2: No, that's filthy. You know how filthy a bathroom is?
1: I know, but you can wipe off your phone if you feel like.
2: God. All right.
1: So you're the only person in America that does not take their cell phone in the bathroom to scroll through while you. That's if you be in the bathroom for like 20 minutes, you know what I'm saying?
2: That is filthy. Well, PJ, let me tell you something. I'm a germaphobe.
1: Right.
2: I am a germaphobe. So, you know, I'm very conscious about things. Seriously, when I get my groceries from the grocery store, I give them a bubble bath.
1: Right.
2: So I am a germaphobe. I got
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0: exercise to lose all that weight.
1: She was trying to fake that. She was trying to say, I don't know what she was trying to say.
0: Yeah, she tried to make us think that she exercised to get slim, and she had been taking Ozempic.
1: Right.
0: A medically approved medication for managing weight and staying healthy. And Oprah's been, you know, dealing with her weight for a long time. And we wanted to see Oprah slim, but we thought she had gave up on trying to be slim. We thought Oprah had been exercising, been in the gym with Gail. They've been working out. And then we saw Oprah's like, oh, okay, Oprah, go ahead. Oprah look good.
1: Well, maybe she was doing that as well.
0: Yeah, but she was taking Ozempic.
1: She looks good.
0: She looks great.
1: Mm-hmm.
0: She's look like she reversed her age and stuff. But Oprah has always wanted to be slim. We've been rooting for the woman. You know, it's very difficult to eat right in America. They don't make it easy for you to eat right.
1: No, especially when food is so astronomical, the healthy choices.
0: Yeah.
1: Yeah, so.
0: Yeah, so I'm happy for Oprah. She looks great. Her weight loss medication is working. We just didn't want her to make us feel like she had been exercising because she didn't want to tell everybody that she had been taking Ozempic.
1: I wonder why.
0: Who wants to tell somebody, oh, you know, I took that liposuction to lose all this weight? They want you to think that they worked out, been eating right, to try to trick you into believing that you can never do what they did.
1: Mm-hmm. And I'm glad she told, because it'll help a lot of people lose weight.
0: Right. Hey, but a lot of people are going to lose weight anyway, because the way these prices are so high, you ain't going to be eating all that food anyway. You're going to lose weight. Just give it about 9 months. You go to the grocery store and say, I can't afford that. You get a bag
1: of tragedy.
0: You get a bag of apples and walk out.
1: Mm-hmm.
0: That's what I did. I bought me a bag of apples.
1: Who could afford a bag of apples?
0: Hey, look, I bought me a bag of apples.
1: You bought a bag of apples. They probably felt like some little baseball. Ain't no way you bought a bag of apples.
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1: My name is Nathan. I'm calling because I really appreciate the conversation that you have on this show. I get my day started. I like the knowledge and information you bring. I start my day off.
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0: So, Sean, I was reading this article about Black people leaving the United States to live in Costa Rica. Mm-hmm. And one lady said it's like leaving an abusive relationship, leaving America. So Black people, they move into Bali, Mexico City, Portugal, Ghana, and they're living a better life, stress-free. You don't have to worry about all that racism. Do you imagine living in a place where you only see Black people? You know what I'm saying? Wouldn't that be wonderful?
2: That's a beautiful thing.
0: That'd be beautiful. I mean, not to say that you can't live around other people. I'm just saying that Black people in control. Turn on the TV, it's Black people. You go to the bank, it's Black people. You know, it's like being on the south side of Chicago a little bit.
2: Yeah. You know, Black people, I understand it because Black Americans are treated inhumane here.
0: Right.
2: That is the truth. You know what I'm saying? They have to sit back and watch a lot of stuff. Black Americans' accomplishments are here.
0: But what's the worst thing that could happen to you if you move to another country? You know what I'm saying? I mean, what could be worse than
2: I'm not saying it's good or bad.
0: I think it's a good thing. I think you should go and live there for a little

0: 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So we really not free.
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1: You know, people always talking about changing the gun laws, but Sean, everybody has got a gun. I mean, one out of every five people in America is carrying a weapon or has a weapon in their home. I don't carry weapons. I don't like being around nobody that got a gun. I don't want to ride in a car with somebody that got a gun. I don't want to be in somebody's house that got a gun. I don't believe in weapons whatsoever. Now, the only weapon I got, if somebody ever broke in my house, I got a golf club behind my bed.
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5: I was in the park the other day, BJ, and the park is surrounded by apartments.
6: Yeah.
5: And I just saw all these homeless people sleeping in the park. But you could look across into these apartments and see all these empty apartments. I was thinking to myself, this is a crime against humanity. You should not be able to have empty apartments and homeless people are sleeping all over the park and everywhere.
6: Right. You know, when a spouse dies or you have like expensive medical bills and like you said, like the rent, man, that's tough. Where the family members at in this kind of situation, right? I mean, how could you have a senior in your family, you just let them stay out on the street? At this point in America, if your rent went up $500, it went from $875 to $1,400, and you can't pay it, you telling me that you can't ask your cousin to say, hey, look, I just need to stay here for a while. I mean, could you help me out? What's wrong with that? What's wrong with that?
5: That's not the solution, BJ.
6: It is
5: the solution.
6: It is.
5: It's not. It should be a policy for control rent, BJ. People, rent should not be $3,000.
6: It shouldn't be.
5: It should not be $2,000.
6: I don't care if you stand outside the apartment building with a picket sign. It ain't going to change. You got to do something.
5: Yeah, because people like you accept it and you're okay with it. Rent should not be that much.
6: Sean, everybody's rent went up. You can't do anything about it.
5: It would be different if, you know what I'm saying, if the whole country was bankrupt and you were saying, listen, we got to pull our no resources together and we got to live with one another. But in a country that's the richest country in the history of the world, a country that's given billions of dollars to other countries should not have homeless people.
6: And you are right. But these people are disagreeable to live with. They're not sensible. They're going to kick me out because I don't have an extra $500 for the rent increase. I got to find somewhere to stay.
5: Right, but it needs to be some legislation. You know what I'm saying,
6: you're
5: BJ?
6: Right,
5: it just needs to be something done.
6: I can't wait on the legislation because I ain't got nowhere to stay.
5: BJ, I'm not saying what you're saying is a bad idea. If you have a family member that's homeless, you should house them.
6: Right. That's what
5: but
6: I'm
5: for
6: saying.
5: For the long term, I don't know, BJ.
6: You got to lobby for that, Sean. This is not going to change instantly because you want it to. You're going to have to lobby.
5: What if your whole family homeless? You ever thought about that?
6: Look, I brought in whole families in my house before. A whole family of five was staying downstairs and I was upstairs. I sure did.
5: Your family are little people. Y'all can do that. Average size people can't do that.
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1: Every single one of our black artists have to take that over-sexualized route. And I thought, wow, how have we come to this as a society where our beautiful talent with beautiful vocals just can't stand up and sing, and that's not enough.
2: That's right. And, you know, we lead the world in culture. And if we start acting decent in the way we present ourselves in the entertainment, the whole world would follow us. You know what I'm saying? Because we the leaders of culture.
1: I agree.
2: Yeah, but, you know.
1: I agree.
2: Until then, you know, until somebody's sitting in that front row with a switch and a belt. And you need to have a bunch of grandmamas sitting on the front row when they do these shows.
1: Exactly, but I feel the same way about all of our black artists. When I look at, and not even just the over-sexualization, but I guess just the lack of talent that we can show on stage. The guys and the girls, all everybody.
2: And there's like nobody with common sense to saying, you know, y'all don't have to do this, but it's the money. You know what I'm saying?
1: Right.
2: It's just the money.
1: But you know, it goes back to, if we don't control media, then this is what happens.
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0: 7976. 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Please talk to me. I want to hear what you got to say. 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
1: So this is the problem. People pretending to believe in God, talking about all this God and Jesus stuff. And you mean to tell me you let a child run over you? Go sit down somewhere, y'all.
2: So anyway, there are rules and laws, and you cannot talk to a child the way you talk to your child personally. You can't do that.
1: Well, I deal with
2: and
1: the principal.
2: So your definition of punk is that, you know, a teacher has to deal with behaviors that she wouldn't deal with in her own home.
1: Well, maybe
2: that
1: the teachers,
2: is going to happen.
1: Maybe some of the teachers need to be trained over at how to stand up for themselves and be straight up.
2: Maybe people like you need to come into reality and go visit a school before you start criticizing teachers about what they're doing and what they're not doing.
1: I'm not criticizing my teachers. I love my teachers.
2: This is what I say about a teacher. A teacher, when she has her break, they need to be playing violins. It needs to be somebody dropping grapes in her mouth. The teacher needs to have a corner, just like a boxing corner. She after the bell rings and class is over and she's on her planet, she need to go to her corner. Somebody need to be, you know, squirting a water bottle in her mouth.
1: Okay, let me
2: somebody
1: tell you.
2: Somebody should be putting a towel around her neck. Somebody.
1: Let me tell you this.
2: Calling in the doctor and telling the doctor, can you know, make sure the teacher is okay? Okay, that she can go back into the classroom and teach because teaching is a difficult profession.
1: Let me tell you this. If you're a teacher and you're expecting to be disrespected for a 30-year career so you can get your pension after 30 years, you are a nut. If you're going to take that kind of abuse year after year until you get your pension and then be stressed out.
2: You should be celebrating teachers, and you should be thanking teachers for the strength they have to go in a classroom and deal with those type of behaviors. Their determination to teach students, regardless of how they're being treated. You should be ashamed of yourself to even say anything like that.
1: Sean, we should be ashamed of ourselves as grown adults of expecting to take abuse for the rest of your career. This is insanity to me.
2: Teachers, you have my permission to call in and go off. Say whatever you want to say. I am asking all teachers to call in and go off on BJ right now.
1: All right.
2: Drop the number.
1: Come on. 888-370-9390. 888-370-9390. I don't believe that the people that we talk to every day that listen to this show, if you're a teacher, you would disagree with what I'm saying. I'm not disrespecting teachers. I'm just saying that, you know, we can't have a career and expect to be abused every day and thinking that we're going to have a good outcome with our students. Something got to happen.
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1: So a record number of Americans are living alone, Sean. Nearly 30% of American households have a single person in it. But back in the 1940s, it was only 8%. Now it's 30% of people that live alone.
2: Why do you think that is?
1: You know, we've been socially engineered to be single through the movies and media. It's fun to be single, you know what I'm saying? Not have a family and children. You can go out, drink martinis, come and go as you please, mess around with different people. And people don't see the value of having a family like our grandparents did. That's what I think. And feminism started that too. You know, these single women households, I don't need no man.
2: Yeah, and whoring men started it as well, you know.
1: And that is true. That is true.
2: Yeah, you know.
1: We got to mess up.
2: Philandering men. Yeah, so, yeah.
1: Now you're going to have a robot keeping you company. You'll be making love with a robot now. So, I mean, that whole society is sick now, man.
2: Yeah.
1: Because people think that a robot can really replace another human being. You're going to have a robot living with you.
2: I'd rather have a robot than a dumb bot like you. Your wife got a dumb bot.
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1: So, Sean, have you noticed that adults allow young people just to curse freely in front of them these days?
2: Absolutely.
1: Yeah, I wonder why do we let them get away with that?
2: I don't know. The value system is different. I don't get it. You just see kids just cursing in front of their parents, just having a conversation, and nobody is offended.
1: Right. It's like we have no filter. We have no regard for just morality anymore. We would be ashamed for our parents to even think that we cursed. You know what I'm saying? We were so respectful like that. I've never raised my voice to my mother. I've never said a curse word to my mother or father or any of my parents. Never. And I get offended when people try to disrespect my elders. I get that bothers me, man. But you know, these young people now, I think we're just afraid to correct them now because you don't want to be cursed out. Cause they'll give you that look like, man, what you, it's just that edge on them. I think it just intimidates older people.
2: That's how they be looking at you like saying old man and stuff.
1: Yeah, but I be looking at them right in their eyeballs. I said, I'm the daddy. I'm your daddy, man. I'm almost 60 years old. What do I look like being afraid of a teenager?
2: They called you an old man?
1: I mean, they look at me and say, like, old man coming over here.
2: Well, BJ, if they called you an old man, at least they're not liars.
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1: So, Sean, I saw this. I thought it was kind of interesting that they're pushing all these electric cars, but nobody is buying them. They're piling up at car dealerships all around the country.
2: And wow.
1: Have you ever thought about purchasing an electric car?
2: Not really.
1: Me either. It's just like too much trouble. I mean, I think people just want to buy something, put gas in it. You got to plug it up to some station. And then if you leave it plugged up too long, the car might catch on fire and all that kind of stuff.
2: But you know what, BJ? The flip side to that is they have created a world that no one can really participate in. How many people could just go out and buy an electric car?
1: You're right.
2: A gasoline car. A used car.
1: Yeah. I mean, everything is just sky high. Yeah.
2: Yeah, it's just unreal. So, you know.
1: But they are good on mileage and you know, they clean energy and all that kind of stuff. But mm-hmm. I don't know what they're going to do because they keep piling up. Then you got driverless cars that are coming.
2: Mm-hmm.
1: You know, you heard about the Uber driverless car.
2: Yeah, I heard something about that.
1: But see, they're making it like you just said. They're making it where they're going to force you to participate, whether you want to or not, because they're going to take gasoline powered cars off the road.
2: But BJ, it's AI. AI is coming for everyone's job. It's coming for everyone, period. It's just like it's just going to be a land full of zombies walking around because no one is going to have anything to do.
1: And is that why they're making the movies, the zombie movies all the time?
2: Maybe.
1: You know, I agree with you. You know, that's why they're coming up with this thing called universal income,
2: mm-hmm.
1: where everybody in the house will make a certain amount of money.
2: Mm-hmm.
1: And that's it. Because mm-hmm. they know you're not going to have no job. They're preparing for the future.
2: The greed of the rich is so out of control. And nobody cares about it being controlled because everyone believes they're going to be a millionaire or a billionaire one day. So no one has an issue with it.
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1: So, Sean, there's a movement going on right now about shoppers having rights when it comes to showing their receipt when they leave a store.
2: Right.
1: Like you go to Costco or you go to, you know, Walmart or any store, and they say they want to see your receipt. And people are offended, and they say they feel targeted. So there's a movement to have rights to not show them your receipt.
2: Right. I just patronize your store, and then you're going to accost me like I'm some criminal when I walk out of here. What kind of mess is that?
1: I think the self-checkout line's got to go because it's just too much stealing, because they do this thing called skip scanning where people are scanning one item.
2: Sympathizing with corporations?
1: Sean, the people that steal have made it bad on shoppers because they steal so much. Everybody got to show the receipts.
2: The corporations steal. Why is it not bad for them?
1: You can't keep using that excuse.
2: Because it's a fact. It's like, how do you identify with corporations? Talking about people who steal. Do you know how many warehouses of junk they have with that stuff in it? They have warehouses rotten with food and just product in it. And you're going to talk about people stealing some little knickknacks, make it bad for all of us? You really have subscribed to that garbage?
1: It's stealing a misdemeanor and a felony.
2: Depends on who's doing the stealing.
1: Hey, look, stealing will get you in jail. And these people.
2: So why aren't the corporations locked up?
1: I don't know. You have to go talk to the government about that.
2: I'm talking to the government's lawyer. Defending them.
1: I'm talking to Shanika and Marquez. Don't go stealing at Walmart and all these stores at the self-checkout line. If you ain't stealing, you don't have nothing to worry about.
2: You're so worried about Shaniqua and Marquez, but you're not worried about Tiffany and Blaine, who's robbing everyone. Look. You're worried about Tiffany and Marquez stealing knickknacks. Like, how dare you identify with corporations?
1: I disagree with your mentality.
2: How dare you identify with corporations? Are you insane?
1: So the alternative is to steal. I'm justified in stealing then.
2: BJ, I'm going to tell you something.
1: No, am I justified in stealing is what you're saying?
2: Yeah, you justified in stealing if you're hungry and you ain't got no money.
1: Okay.
2: You know what, BJ? I'm going to tell you something. I could tell your grandmother was a slave. I can tell that crap.
1: Now, that's offensive right there. Was your grandmother a thief? Was your grandparents thieves? And that's why you advocate stealing for stealing.
2: Stealing out of necessity is not being
1: a thief. It's never good. It's never good.
2: Stealing out of necessity is not being a thief.
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1: So, Sean, I'm in agreement that the self-checkout lines got to go. You know what I'm saying? I told you a couple of weeks ago, I don't understand why if the regular checkout line is empty, why is everybody over in the self-checkout line? I mean, the line is long, and I just go to the person, you know, to check me out, and I'm out of the store. And people still standing in line.
2: Why are you so obsessed with this?
1: It doesn't make any sense to me, though.
2: Why are you so concerned about people stealing little trinkets?
1: Sean, don't be an advocate for stealing. Because I know you don't believe this, what you're saying.
2: You, BJ, you are advocate for corporations stealing?
1: No, I'm not, Sean. I'm talking about you. You don't have the power of corporations. I'm talking about little old Marquez and Shanika when they standing in line and they have the thought in their mind, say, I'm going to scan this one. I'm going to keep this one. CBJ, this is the point that I'm trying to convey to you.
2: Anytime you think about stealing, you think about Shanika and Marquez. Why, when you start talking about people being thieves, why do Shanika and Marquez pop into your mind?
1: That's in my neighborhood. Those are the people that I know.
2: That's what you associate with black people.
1: No, I don't.
2: Yes, you do.
1: I'm talking to us. We're talking to black people on this show. And this is going on.
2: And I'm telling black people, you are not the thieves.
1: Not only have you been stolen, you've been stolen from. And if you steal out of a store, you're going to jail. That's what you need to know.
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1: There's an ingredient that we're eating a lot called palm oil. And palm oil gets into your arteries. It thickens your blood, clogs up your arteries. People are having heart attacks. People can't move.
2: Where is that ingredient normally found?
1: In fast, fatty foods.
2: Right. Processed foods, which are cheap.
1: Right.
2: Processed foods, which are fast, that people have to get sometimes because they don't have a chance to get to the grocery store, or sometimes they can't afford other options. I'm not saying that we don't have a problem overeating. I'm just saying that that's not 80% of the problem.
1: I want y'all to
2: that's
1: do.
2: That's what I'm saying. What I believe.
1: I want everybody to do an experiment, and I want y'all to go to your local grocery store and sit in the parking lot. Just sit there and watch all the people that get out of their cars and walk into the grocery store. It looked like a thriller video. People limping, people, you know, creaking, arched over the back. They're going in there to get the wrong food that they've been eating that put them in the condition that they're in. We got to stop it.
2: You're talking about people going in the grocery store like they're serial killers. I just want you to go and watch these serial killers, these criminals.
1: No.
2: Crimes against humanity happen.
1: See how we look walking in the grocery store. I'd be like, wow, when I get that age, do I want to look like that walking into the grocery store? Because that's what's going to happen. I know it's hard. It's very hard what I'm saying. But we need a hard truth for people to take a look at themselves and say, I gotta stop eating like this.
2: Do you think people eat to comfort themselves? I think they call it comfort food.
1: Yeah, they do. Yeah. Cookies,
2: yeah, they keep
1: chips.
2: Mm-hmm.
1: You know, I got my comfort food like I got a habit every day of doing this. I go buy me a Sprite. I love that Lance butter.
2: Yeah, but you mad at somebody else.
1: I know, I'm telling you this so you won't think that I'm better or that I got myself together. I got a daily habit that I've been doing since I've been working with you. It's like a coping mechanism. Like, go get me a soda. I get me a pack of Nabs. I get me some of that Lance buttered popcorn, which I shouldn't eat. And that's what I've been doing like for the last couple of weeks. Oh, and I get a candy bar, too.
2: And that's just breakfast. What you do for lunch?
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reached the office of Congressman Aaron Bean. 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